That was Jerry Wald on the clarinet. Critics sometimes referred to him as an Artie Shaw wannabe. And to tell the truth, his clarinet styling sounded very much like Artie's work. To underline that comment, we'll hear from Artie Shaw later in the program. Now, over the next few minutes, we're going to spend time with the Duke Ellington Orchestra. Although the Duke was an accomplished pianist as well as composer, he downplayed his piano playing, insisting that his real instrument was his orchestra. He was very generous in putting the spotlight on individual instrumentalists, and several of them showed their devotion by remaining with his band for a decade or more. A prominent concerto that he wrote to put the spotlight on trumpeter Cootie Williams was called, logically enough, Concerto for Cootie. The melody later acquired lyrics and became known as Do Nothing Till You Hear From Me. A little background on Charles Melvin Williams. He was born in Mobile, Alabama. Even before he reached teenage, he was playing in the family band. As an adult, he played with the Chick Webb and Fletcher Henderson orchestras before joining the Duke in 1929. In 1940, he was hired by Benny Goodman but stayed only 1 year before forming his own band, with only modest success. 2 decades later, in 1962, he rejoined Ellington and stayed with him until 1974, when Duke died. He stayed on for a while longer under the leadership of Mercer Ellington, the Duke's son. Let's hear the original recording of Concerto for Cootie.

That number featured Cootie Williams on trumpet. Duke wrote a number to feature a member of his reed section. The composition, Clarinet Lament, was subtitled Barney's Concerto, a reference to Barney Bigard. Barney was born in New Orleans. As an adult, he moved to Chicago and then joined the Ellington Band in 1927. He stayed with the Duke until 1942. Later on, he became a member of Louis Armstrong's All-Stars, which meant that for the next 8 years, he traveled all over the world. But let's get to his work with the Ellington Orchestra, listening to Duke's composition, Clarinet Lament, subtitled Barney's Concerto.

By now you realize that there's a pattern emerging, and it continues with an Ellington composition titled Yearning for You, subtitle Lawrence's Concerto. The reference is to Lawrence Brown, who was a Kansas native. He joined Ellington in 1932 and was a prominent member of the trombone section for 19 years. Lawrence's father was a preacher, and Lawrence followed in his father's footsteps, in part at least. He was once quoted as saying, "Never smoked, drank, or gambled," but he could play a very smooth trombone, as we will hear now.

You're swinging down the lane with David Miller. Today's program is titled Concerto, and we find that Duke Ellington wrote yet another composition intended to put the spotlight on one of his sidemen. Rex Stewart was born in Philadelphia in 1907. He was known as the master of several types of mutes that enable him to create a wide variety of tones in his solo work. To spotlight Rex, Ellington wrote a composition titled Trumpet in Spades, subtitled Rex's Concerto.

Speaking of trumpet players, we call on Harry James to demonstrate his skill on that instrument. Since he was leader of his own orchestra, he could hog the spotlight, as we will hear over the next 3 minutes. Listen to Harry's distinctive sound on Concerto for Trumpet.

0: One of the most innovative of the big bands was led by Stan Kenton. He was always interested in trying out new sounds, new arrangements. He even saw to it on one occasion to spotlight a member of the rhythm section. Those who play the string bass seldom get a chance to solo. Stan took care of that in support of
1: Howard Rumsey.
0: Is Concerto for Doghouse. Subtitle, Setting in Motion. Musicians were well aware that the doghouse was the slang term for string bass. If you wonder how that slang originated, put doghouse and string bass in your search engine. You'll find some interesting information.

It was a treat to hear solo work on the string bass. I confess I always felt somewhat sorry for the bass players. They had to haul their huge instrument from one place to another, and when they finally made it to the bandstand, they could hardly be heard when the brass and reed sections blasted away. We turn now to a band that came along later in the big band era, in the mid-40s. Let me ask, what happens when you bring together two first-rate arrangers, one who worked for Benny Goodman and one who worked for Glenn Miller? The answer? You have the Sauter Finnegan Orchestra, led by Eddie Sauter and Bill Finnegan. For one of their recordings, they turned to George Gershwin and the second movement from his Piano Concerto in F Major, written in 1925, a couple of years before he wrote his more famous Rhapsody in Blue. Listen as the Sauter Finnegan Orchestra jazzes up Gershwin's Concerto.

You're swinging down the lane with David Miller. I mentioned Artie Shaw at the beginning of the hour. In 1948, he brought his clarinet to Carnegie Hall to perform the Concerto for Clarinet and Orchestra, composed by Nikolai Berezovsky. He was accompanied by the National Youth Symphony. Obviously, we don't have time to play the entire concerto, and so I've selected the last movement. Artie was quoted as saying, "The last movement is one of the toughest things I have ever played on the clarinet." Incidentally, no one else has ever played it on clarinet, as far as I know. There is one segment of 10 or 11 seconds that I spent almost 3 months practicing. But the third movement is the one I find a really beautiful thing. Artie went on to say that he performed it only 2 times. He felt an earlier performance with the Denver Symphony was superior. Let's listen, though, as he plays in Carnegie Hall.

Artie Shaw, of course, is well known among swing fans for another concerto for clarinet.

Hardy Shaw always seems to reach that high note, designated as altissimo si. We've had a lot of concertos, or is it concerti, today? How shall we finish up? Well, here's an idea. Let's bring the Stan Kenton Orchestra back to the bandstand to play a number titled Concerto to End All Concertos.

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And you're invited to tune in again next week to go swinging down the lane.

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0: Feminine Fusion has been honored for excellence by the National Endowment for the Arts.
1: From the WCNY studios in Syracuse, New York, this is Feminine Fusion. I'm your host, Diane Jones. Every week, we take a look at women in the classical music world, those who are a part of history and the women who are making history today. These are women who create, perform, and inspire. It always amazes me the variety of colors and emotions a talented pianist can pull from an instrument. Even more remarkable when you realize they're playing on a different piano for nearly every performance, adjusting to the touch, the timbre, the nuance of the instrument. The women on today's episode rise to the challenge admirably, whether playing or composing. Not only did pianist Isada Kanamason perform at the opening concert of this year's BBC Proms, she has also released her fourth solo album titled Mendelssohn. The release features works by both Felix and Fanny Mendelssohn, and Kanamason says, "I'm fascinated by Fanny Mendelssohn. She lived in such a confined way, yet her music has so much fire and so much passion." Fanny composed in private, prevented from pursuing a career in music by her father. Still, she wrote nearly 500 works. Here is Isada Kanamason with Fanny Mendelssohn's Notturno in G minor.

Pianist Margarita Hohenreiter has played concerts as soloist with conductors including Kirill Petrenko, Claudio Abbado, Lauren Mazel, James Levine, Ricardo Chailly, and more. And with orchestras including the Bavarian Radio Symphony Orchestra, the New York Philharmonic, the Gewandhaus Orchestra in Leipzig, and the Mahler Chamber Orchestra. In 2021, Accentus Music released all 5 Beethoven piano concertos with Hohenreiter as soloist on DVD. The concerts were recorded at 5 different venues with first-class symphony orchestras and conductors, including Fabio Luisi, Martin Hasselbalch, Bruno Weil, and Hohenreiter's former teacher, Leon Flescher. Her newest release, Northern Lights, celebrates the music of Edvard Grieg. So we'll take a listen now to the Peer Gynt Suite No. 1, performed here by Margarita Hohenreiter.

pianist Margarita Hohenreiter with the Peer Gynt Suite No. 1 of Edvard Grieg. Our next two performances are from men, but there are interesting stories behind these works composed by women. First is a work from Lydia Kakabadze, a variation on a theme by Anton Diabelli. Here's what Lydia tells us. Anton Diabelli wrote a 32-bar waltz which he sent to leading male composers of the Austrian Empire, asking each to write a variation on it. 50 variations by 50 male composers were consequently published by Diabelli. In 2021, German musicologist Claudia Bigos set about asking women composers worldwide to contribute to a project entitled Diabelli Recomposed. The project culminated in the edition of the complete works Diabelli Recomposed, 50 Diabelli Waltz Variations by Contemporary Women Composers from Around the World. Kakabadze's variation, composed in August 2021, was included in that edition. We'll take a listen now to the original 32-bar waltz by Anton Diabelli, followed by Lydia Kakabadze's variation, performed here by John Lenihan.

a modern variation on a theme from Anton Diabelli, composed by Lidija Kakabadze. Our second work comes from Croatian composer Sanja Draculic. Emerging from the dramatic disintegration of Yugoslavia, Draculic found herself a representative of the first generation of young composers of the new Croatia, and now has to her credit a catalog of over 100 compositions in almost all genres of contemporary music, from large-scale theatrical works, opera and ballet, symphonies, concertos, oratorios, and other choral works, chamber music for various ensembles, instrumental and vocal compositions, and electronic music. A native of Zagreb, she eventually made her way to the Moscow Conservatoire, where she absorbed not only the traditions of the Russian school of composition, but also new and important elements of world culture with her attendance at seminars of those leading American and European composers who were invited periodically to Moscow. John Appleton, Pierre Boulez, Christian Clouzier, George Crumb, and more. She is currently a professor of composition at the Josip Juraj Strossmayer University of Osijek in eastern Croatia, and an active participant in international educational programs for young performers and composers. This work, Drive, was composed in 2006 as a mandatory piece for a competition of the European Piano Teachers Association. It is performed here by Amir Jakovic.

Drive from Croatian composer Sanja Draculic, performed by Amir Jakovic. Next on Feminine Fusion, a new release from Piana Ina Falix. The album title, Manuscripts Don't Burn, comes from a famous line in Bulgakov's Master and Margarita, a retelling of Faust in a 20th century setting. The story includes giant vodka-drinking cats and vampiric theater administrators. Falix's bio tells us the Ukrainian-born pianist has established herself as one of the most communicative and poetic artists of her generation. She has made a name for herself through commanding performances of standard piano repertoire, as well as genre-bending interdisciplinary projects and inquisitive work with contemporary composers. Since her debut as a teenager with the Chicago Symphony Orchestra, she has gone on to tour throughout the U.S., Asia, and Europe. Falix has a strong commitment to contemporary music, giving premieres of works composed for and dedicated to her by Timo Andres, Billy Childs, Richard Daniel Poor, and more. In Reimagine Beethoven and Ravel, 9 contemporary composers responded to Beethoven Bagatelles and Ravel's Gaspard de la Nuit. 13 Ways of Looking at the Goldberg included a new variation by contemporary composers based on Bach's Goldberg variations. She performed and recorded unknown piano works of the Russian poet Boris Pasternak. She also went on to create a one-woman show which led to the Polonaise Fantaisie, Story of a Pianist, an autobiographical monologue for pianist and actress, recently presented as a solo show in New York Symphony Space. This is a world premiere recording of a work from composer Clarice Assad, commissioned by Andreas Waldberg Wulfegg for Ina Falix, based on poetry by Steve Schrader. This is Godai, the 5 Elements for Speaking Pianist. Ina Falix performs.

in time. All light settles uncontained on the whole spectrum of an October maple leaf brooding in the great wind. On the face of this deep dry, bone dry.

dance in this valley. When wind moves 10,000 shades, red rising through yellow, in green, blue, indigo, violet, brown, broken stems.

Absence smells like an ocean of grass on fire. The accident of its origin, a crossroad. Souls sold, maps lie flat, flattening years, miles to lines of people, places I know that signify where the wind blows. All the news is of things lost. Saved or not, but it's the stories I fear consumed. No rain present in the way an absent god is present in sudden fire. Nothing to slake endless thirst, and I can think of nothing but water.

We heard Ina Falix performing Godai, the Five Elements for Speaking Pianist, composed by Clarice Assad with poetry by Steve Schrader. Pianist Maria Naroditska was born in Ukraine and graduated from the Tchaikovsky National Music Academy of Ukraine with degrees in piano performance and composition. She has released four albums dedicated to Brahms, Schubert, and Beethoven, but for this release, she turns her eye toward a bold and impassioned, yet inclusive artistic statement, using solo piano works of various historical periods written in the midst of conflict, our own included, to ask listeners to reflect on the ravages of war and safeguard the flickering flame of hope in peace. In addition to works by Szymanowski, Chopin, Liakovich, and Shostakovich, Naroditska includes her own 2023 composition, After. Her program notes tell us, "I wrote this piece shortly before the recording, and for me it is a direct reflection of the war in Ukraine. While I was writing this piece, I was imagining what happens after one gets a call that no one would want to get, or reads the news that no one would like to read. It's the kind of after as in, life got divided into before and after. I believe that for every Ukrainian, there will be no before anymore. The piece is not based on any real folk theme, though the main theme does imitate a lullaby-like folk song." This is Maria Naroditska with her composition, After.

Laughter, composed and performed by Maria Naroditska and included on her recent release, War Poems. Our final work today is from the last in a three-volume set by pianist Sarah Cahill. Cahill has been hailed as a sterling pianist and an intrepid illuminator of the classical avant-garde by the New York Times, and instrumental in bringing to life the music of many of our greatest living composers by Keyboard Magazine. She has commissioned and premiered over 70 compositions for solo piano. She was named a 2018 Champion of New Music by the American Composers Forum. Cahill's project, The Future is Female, features more than 70 compositions by women around the globe, ranging from the 18th century to the present day, including new commissioned works. We'll end today's program with a composition by Regina Harris Baiocchi, a composer, author, and poet who lives in Chicago. When she commissioned this work, Piano Poems, Sarah requested Regina write music inspired by Gwendolyn Brooks and Richard Wright's poetry. We'll end today's program of Keyboard Music with Sarah Cahill performing Piano Poems by Regina Harris Baiocchi.

0: Piano Poems by Regina Harris Bayoki was commissioned and performed by pianist Sarah Cahill. A fitting way to end today's program of keyboard music by women. I'm Diane Jones. Thank you as always for sharing time with me today, and I hope you can join me again next time as we celebrate women in the classical music world who create, perform, and inspire right here on Feminine Fusion. Feminine Fusion is a production of WCNY-FM in Syracuse, New York. For more information about this and other Feminine Fusion episodes, visit wcny.org/femininefusion.
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1: ¿Qué tal? Thanks for joining me for Concierto, the bilingual program featuring classical music by Spanish and Latin American composers and performers. I'm Frank Dominguez. 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

0: beginning with excerpts from The Seven Last Words of Christ on the Cross, a composition written by Franz Joseph Haydn in 1785 or 1786 for the Good Friday service at the cathedral in Cadiz in Spain. You heard Sonata No. 4, Sonata No. 7, and the finale, The Earthquake. You heard the orchestra, Le Concert des Nations, the Concert of Nations, led by the Catalan composer Jordi Savall. This is a special edition of Concierto, featuring music for Easter and also for Passover. Estás escuchando Concierto, música clásica presentada en inglés y español. 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
0: Ahora tenemos una grabación con el guitarrista español Pepe Romero y la soprano española María Bayo. 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Empezamos con un madrigal.

a madrigal, and 5 Sephardic songs presented in honor of Passover. They were arranged by the Spanish composer and conductor Lorenzo Palomo for soprano and guitar. The soprano was Maria Bayo, and the guitarist was Pepe Romero. This is Concierto, classical music by Spanish and Latin American composers and performers.

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Selections from The Passion According to St. Mark by the Argentine composer Osvaldo Golejov. You heard We Give Thanks, In Gethsemane, Agony, and the Aria of the Tears of Peter. The soprano was Luciana Sousa. You also heard baritone Reynaldo González Fernández, soprano Samia Ibrahim, and the Schola Cantorum of Caracas and the Alberto Grau Choir, plus the Orquesta La Pasión, the Passion Orchestra, led by Maria Guinand. Osvaldo Golejov was born in La Plata, Argentina, of European Jewish parents, and he grew up listening to Jewish liturgical music, as well as the traditional Jewish klezmer music, and the tangos of Argentina and classical music. So his music is an exotic blend of all of those diverse influences. His Passion According to St. Mark was commissioned by the International Bach Academy in the year 2000, and it utilizes a wide range of Latin musical styles, including Cuban, Brazilian, and flamenco. This is Concierto, classical music by Spanish and Latin American composers and performers. I'm Frank Dominguez. Muchas gracias por escuchar.

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I'm Frank Dominguez. Bienvenido a Concierto, the bilingual classical music program that explores the Hispanic contribution to classical music from both performers and composers. En esta edición del programa tenemos música para la Pascua de Resurrección y también para la Pascua Judía. 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

music based on the Latin text Stabat Mater Dolorosa, the mother stood crying at the cross while her son Jesus died. It was music by an Italian, perhaps descended from Spaniards, Giovanni Felice Sanchez. He lived in the 17th century. You heard the countertenor Carlos Mena with the ensemble Richard Carr. In this edition of the program, we have music for Easter and also for Passover. Estás escuchando Concierto, escuche más en concierto.org y con la aplicación de Concierto se puede escuchar por su teléfono o computadora tablet el primer programa de música clásica bilingüe que llama especialmente la atención a las contribuciones de compositores y artistas españoles y latinoamericanos. Busque la aplicación en el Google Play o el iTunes App Store. Continuamos con una canción judía de España medieval. 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

Una Tarde de Verano, A Summer Afternoon, a medieval Spanish-Jewish song performed by Sarband with soloist Belinda Sykes. 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

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Y ahora oímos extractos de La Pasión según San Mateo por Johann Sebastian Bach. 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

Selections from the St. Matthew Passion by Johann Sebastian Bach. You heard the Argentine mezzo-soprano Bernarda Fink with the German soprano Dorothea Roschmann and the ensemble Vienna Concertus Musicus led by Nicholas Harnoncourt, as well as the Vienna Children's Choir and the Arnold Schoenberg Choir. This is Concierto, the classical music program specializing in classical music by Spanish and Latin American composers and performers. And this week's edition is a special one for Easter. Terminamos con música del compositor español del Renacimiento, Tomás Luis de Victoria. O vos omnes, todos vosotros que pasan. Aquí canta el coro de Clare College en Cambridge, en Inglaterra, dirigida por Graham Ross.

Easter season music by the Spanish Renaissance composer Tomás Luis de Victoria. O vos omnes, all ye that pass. The choir of Clare College, Cambridge, led by Graham Ross. This has been Concierto, a special edition of the program with music for Easter and also for Passover. I'm Frank Dominguez. Muchas gracias por escuchar. Hasta la próxima.

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0: Sky, a violin concerto by American composer Michael Torkey. That was violinist Tessa Lark with the Albany Symphony Orchestra conducted by David Allen Miller. Well, after that, how about we hear a couple of pianists play about trees of green and red roses, too. Stay tuned.
1: 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A heat advisory begins at noon today and continues until 8 p.m. tonight. Lows dip down to about 75 overnight under mainly cloudy skies, easterly winds around 5 miles an hour. And that's a look at your forecast from Delmarva Public Media. I'm meteorologist Derek Height. 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

0: taking us into the last couple of minutes of this Independence Day holiday. Violinist Itzhak Perlman with the Boston Symphony Orchestra, conducted by Seiji Ozawa. 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

Imagine it's the mid-18th century in Leipzig. Everywhere you turn, you hear fresh sounds of classical music. At this point,

0: Eric Kunzel conducting the Cincinnati Pops with music from the incredible Richard Rodgers, the King and I medley. You must be thirsty after all of that. So, a refreshing work from J.S. Bach in just a bit. I'm Melanie Renata. You're listening to Music Through the Night.
1: 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A heat advisory begins at noon tomorrow and continues until 8 p.m. tomorrow night. Slight chance of thunderstorms overnight, otherwise mainly cloudy. Lows level off around 75, southeast winds around 5 miles an hour. That's a look at your forecast from Delmarva Public Media. I'm meteorologist Derek Height. Currently 75.
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This hour will present you with a couple of moments and some ponderings that accompany them. Like when life gets overwhelming and you feel that anxiety or grief start to build up, what would happen if you just paused, took a moment to collect yourself, and then set course on a new direction? That's exactly how Rachmaninoff moved after his first symphony flopped. He recalibrated, and 10 years later, the lush, melodic Second Symphony poured out of him. The final couple of movements from this work are on the way. I'm Melanie Renata. This is Music Through the Night.

0: the National Symphony Orchestra of Ireland and Nick Byrne playing the Ophicleide with Brass from the Past, the cheeky name of that work by William Perry. This is Music Through the Night. I'm Melanie Renata with a blink and you'll miss it moment in just a moment.
1: I'm weatherology meteorologist Derek Height with a significant weather update. A heat advisory begins at noon today and continues until 8 p.m. tonight. A heat advisory means that the combination of high temperatures and high humidity will produce dangerous conditions, especially for those who are sensitive to the heat, such as children and the elderly. In order to prevent heat sickness and heat stroke, take steps to keep cool. Drink plenty of water, stay in the shade as much as possible, and if you must be outside, take occasional breaks in an air-conditioned building to cool down. Watch out for the warning signs of heat stroke, including dizziness, nausea, headache, and disorientation. A heat advisory begins at noon today and continues until 8 p.m. tonight. Stay tuned for additional updates. I'm meteorologist Derek Height.
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0: AGOA conducting the Minnesota Orchestra for Gabriel Fauré's uplifting and dreamy Pavane, his Opus 50. A piano piece called Dream Shadows will float into the hour in just a tick. I'm Melanie Renata, and this is Music Through the Night.
1: 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A heat advisory begins at noon today and continues until 8 p.m. tonight. Lows level off around 75 overnight under partly cloudy skies, southwesterly winds around 5 miles an hour. That's a look at your forecast from Delmarva Public Media. I'm meteorologist Derek Height. Right now, it's 76 degrees.
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0: The St. Louis Symphony, painting images of a California ranch in sound. Music that outlived the film that it was written for. Aaron Copland's The Red Pony Suite.
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2: For the Independence Day holiday weekend, as we're celebrating America 250, you'll hear some of the greatest hits of the Baroque played by performing ensembles across the U.S. The Cleveland Baroque Orchestra, Apollo's Fire, New York's celebrated Orpheus Chamber Orchestra, and a Boulder, Colorado-based brass ensemble. And since it is 4th of July weekend, lively musical fireworks. It's all on Sunday Baroque this week.
0: In Mozart's day, serenades were meant to be charming, meant as a light soundtrack for things like moonlit strolls, garden parties, or quiet courtships. But not this serenade. It's serious and gets a little mysterious. Cast in a stormy C minor, it's shadowy and really unlike any other in its genre. There's no record as to why Mozart wrote it or for whom he wrote it, yet it's incredibly purposeful. His 12th serenade is on the way. I'm Melanie Renata. This is Music Through the Night.

0: definitely not your standard issued serenade. Mozart's 12th serenade in C minor, Robert Johnson, conducting the New York Philomusica. I'm Melanie Renata, and some symphonic power comes barreling at you in just a minute. You are listening to Music Through the Night.
1: 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A heat advisory begins at noon today and continues until 8 p.m. tonight. Lows level off around 75 overnight under partly cloudy skies, southwesterly winds around 5 miles an hour. That's a look at your forecast from Delmarva Public Media. I'm meteorologist Derek Height. Right now, it's 74 degrees.
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0: But he dragged his feet, and after nearly a decade, when he was finally ready to share it with the public, so much time had passed that his second symphony was now his fourth. And that symphony is shared with you here by the Cleveland Orchestra.

0: Robert Schumann is a composer well known for his emotional swings, and those ups and downs were fully embodied there in his fourth symphony in D minor, George Sale, conducting the Cleveland Orchestra.
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0: Amen Indeed. Harpist Ashley Jackson performing. I'm Melanie Renata, and on this 4th of July weekend, a very American symphony on a hymn tune coming up for you in just a minute.
1: 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A heat advisory begins at noon today and remains in effect until 8 p.m. tonight. High of 96 today, under mainly sunny skies, with a slight chance for storms. Winds out of the south, 5 to 10 miles an hour. That's a look at your forecast from Delmarva Public Media. I'm meteorologist Derek Height. Currently 75.
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0: a unique and powerful American sound. Virgil Thompson's Symphony on a Hymn Tune, performed there by the Eastman Rochester Symphony. Now, the musical atmosphere is going to get quite a bit more romantic in just a moment. I'm Melanie Renata.
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0: once again we bring you Sing for Joy, featuring sacred music that expresses the biblical themes that are the basis of Christian worship for each week in the church year. Our program is supported by the Sukup Manufacturing Company of Sheffield, Iowa, makers of Sukup grain bins, dryers, and grain handling equipment. 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Sing for Joy comes to you from St. Olaf College in Minnesota. 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
1: We open our program today with tender verses from the psalmist that proclaim God's faithfulness. These verses are part of the assigned psalm reading from the Revised Common Lectionary, so congregations across the world will receive them in worship this Sunday. The psalmist begins, "I will sing of your steadfast love, O Lord, forever. With my mouth I will proclaim your faithfulness to all generations. I declare that your steadfast love is established forever. Your faithfulness is as firm as the heavens." We'll hear a sung setting of those verses by composer Gerald Neer, an invitation to praise God and remember God's deep faithfulness.

My song shall be alway of the loving kindness of the Lord by Gerald Neer. Gloria Day Cantores of Cape Cod, Massachusetts, sang with organist James Jordan and conductor Elizabeth C. Patterson. For everyone born a place at the table, for everyone born clean water and bread, a shelter, a space, a safe place for growing, for everyone born a star overhead. These words begin the text of the hymn arrangement we'll hear next by Tom Trenny, a 20th century hymn called For Everyone Born. This hymn comes to us this week by way of the gospel text assigned for this Sunday from Matthew 10. Jesus speaks to his disciples, offering instructions and wisdom for the journey of discipleship. Whoever welcomes you welcomes me, he says, and everyone who welcomes me welcomes the one who sent me. We hear contemporary words of welcome in this hymn, which reminds us that God delights when we create justice, joy, compassion, and peace

We heard Tom Trenny's arrangement of the hymn For Everyone Born a Place at the Table by Shirley Arena Murray, tuned by Brian Mann. Trenny conducted the choir of First Plymouth Congregational Church in Lincoln, Nebraska. In his teaching about generous welcome, Jesus continues, speaking to his disciples, "Whoever welcomes a prophet in the name of a prophet will receive a prophet's reward, and whoever welcomes a righteous person in the name of a righteous person will receive the reward of the righteous. And whoever gives even a cup of cold water to one of these little ones in the name of a disciple, truly I tell you, none of these will lose their reward." Our next hymn, "Lord, Speak to Me That I May Speak," puts into words a prayer that we might embody the call of Christ that echoes through the ages, a call to extend welcome and hospitality.

Lord, speak to me that I may speak, a hymn by Francis Ridley Havergal and sung to the Philip Ames tune, Galilee. Paul Ludington Wright conducted St. Michael's Singers. To learn more about the music you hear on Sing for Joy, visit us on social media or on the web at singforjoy.org. 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The hymn Just As I Am, written in the mid-19th century by poet Charlotte Elliott, has come to be associated with revival movements in mid-century American Christianity, where it was used very often. In particular, Billy Graham used the hymn often during his gatherings across the country during the latter part of the 20th century. It is an appropriate hymn for moments like an invitation to discipleship, but also simply as a reminder that we are invited to come to God just as we are. We don't have to impress God in order for God to hear us and embrace us. That work has already been done. We'll hear a sung setting of that hymn now, sung to the familiar tune Woodworth. This tune is by William B. Bradbury, who also wrote the tunes of well-loved hymns like Jesus Loves Me and Sweet Hour of Prayer.

Just As I Am, hymn by Charlotte Elliott, sung to a William B. Bradbury tune. Charles K. Smith conducted Alice Parker's arrangement, sung by the Calvin College Alumni Choir of Grand Rapids, Michigan, with accompanist Kenneth Boss. We just heard a setting of the hymn that included only three stanzas, but next we'll hear a version that includes seven. This time we'll hear it set to a tune that may be less familiar to some Sing for Joy listeners, an English tune rather than the well-known American one we just heard. The fifth stanza in particular speaks to the kind of unconditional welcome from God for which we are grateful today. Just as I am, thou wilt receive, wilt welcome, pardon, cleanse, relieve. Because thy promise I believe, O Lamb of God, I come, I come.

Paul Trepte conducted the choir of Ely Cathedral with accompanist Scott Farrell, singing the Charlotte Elliott hymn, Just As I Am, music by Arthur H. Brown. We close today with the Frank Mason North hymn, Where Cross the Crowded Ways of Life. We'll hear John Eyre conducting his arrangement, sung by the Memphis Boy Choir of Memphis, Tennessee, with accompanist David J. Kinsley. The words of this hymn send us out with the assurance that wherever we go, God goes with us, sharing welcome and abundant life. Thanks be to God.

0: Sing for Joy presents sacred music expressing the biblical themes that are the basis of Christian worship for each week of the church year. Your host is Reverend Alexandra Jacob. This series is a production of St. Olaf College, an institution of the Evangelical Lutheran Church in America. Sing for Joy is made possible in part by a major grant from the Sukup Manufacturing Company of Sheffield, Iowa, manufacturers of Sukup grain bins, dryers, and grain handling equipment. 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Sing for Joy's music director is Andrew Jacob. Our communications coordinator is Carolyn Pearson. The program is engineered and edited by Grant Fregueli and Mia Pardo. Sean Tonko is the program's producer, and our executive producer is Jeffrey O'Donnell. We're always glad to hear from our listeners. You can find us on Facebook and Instagram, or visit us at singforjoy.org. I'm Sean Tonko, inviting you to be with us again next week at this time when Sing for Joy returns.
1: 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A heat advisory begins at noon today and remains in effect until 8 p.m. tonight. High of 96 today, under mainly sunny skies, with a slight chance for storms. Winds out of the south, 5 to 10 miles an hour. That's a look at your forecast from Delmarva Public Media. I'm meteorologist Derek Height. Currently 75.
2: The Tabernacle Choir, Orchestra, and Bells at Temple Square present Music and the Spoken Word. Conducting today's program are Mac Wilberg and Jeff Anderson, with organist Andrew Unsworth, and the spoken word by Derek Porter.

Recently, I met a man who many years ago served as a pilot in the United States Navy. His unit was deployed and had been assigned an early morning mission. It was winter, and the freezing rain and biting wind made pre-flight preparations nearly unbearable. Still, being in command, the young pilot had no choice but to press on. The crew launched into the storm, climbing blindly through the clouds, using only their instruments for guidance. The aircraft rattled against the turbulence, with rain and hail hammering the fuselage like a relentless drumbeat. With each takeoff, the pilots had a habit of using the plane's HF radio to search nearby stations for background music to accompany them as the plane ascended into the sky. As the young pilot scanned through the static, he suddenly heard something familiar. The unmistakable sound of the Tabernacle Choir from Salt Lake City, Utah, and its program, Music and the Spoken Word. The pilot paused. The reception was poor, the words barely distinguishable through the crackling interference. But the feeling was immediate and undeniable. A tender reminder of home, faith, and God's presence. Then, through the static, the voice of the narrator broke through, clear and distinctive. "My faithfulness to thee is as the dawn of a new day." At that exact moment, the plane broke through the cloud cover, and the cockpit was instantly flooded with brilliant sunlight. The storm, the darkness, the turbulence, everything that had surrounded the plane only moments before was now below, hidden beneath a thick, rolling sea of clouds. Above, the sky stretched endless and clear. Inside, something within the pilot soared. The message was unmistakable. He recorded, "God is faithful. No matter the storms that rage below, no matter the darkness that clouds our vision, His faithfulness is unwavering, as sure as the rising sun." He continued, "That morning in the cockpit was more than just an experience. It was a personal, grace-filled moment where I knew beyond all doubt that God's faithfulness is as certain as the dawn of a new day." Yes, God's faithfulness is as certain as the dawn. His faithfulness to us is something we can always count on. As we celebrate the 4th of July, we give thanks for God's unfailing faithfulness to each of us and pray for His blessings upon this great land that we love.

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Until we meet again, may peace be with you this day and always.

This is the Composer's Datebook for July 5th. I'm John Burge. On today's date in 1992, lovers of the tango had good reason to be sad. The great Argentinian composer and bandoneon virtuoso Astor Piazzolla had died in Buenos Aires at the age of 71. The bandoneon is a close relation of the accordion, and for it, Piazzolla composed new music inspired by the tango, an Argentinian dance form that originated in working-class dance halls. When he was still a teenager, Piazzolla had played bandoneon in the orchestra of Carlos Gardel, the most famous tango singer of the 1930s. Eventually, Piazzolla formed his own band, which became famous throughout South America. But Piazzolla had a burning desire to write concert music and won a scholarship to study composition in Paris with Nadia Boulanger. She encouraged him to explore the possibilities inherent in the music he knew best, and so Piazzolla set about reinventing the tango. The result was dubbed Nuevo Tango, as vital as the old ones, but often dark and brooding. When asked why these new tangos were so melancholy, Piazzolla replied, "Not because I'm sad, not at all. I'm a happy guy. No, my music is sad because the tango is sad. Sad and dramatic, but not pessimistic." Composer's Datebook is produced by APM, American Public Media, in conjunction with the American Composers Forum, reminding you that all music was once new.

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Daniel, Daniel, Servant of the Lord, is arranged by Undine Smith-Moore. ProArt Ohio was led by Stephen Caracciolo. Calvin Hampton composed his 5 dances for organ for the dedication of a new Holtkamp organ at Park Avenue Christian Church in New York in 1982, at which they were first performed. The suite was inspired by Igor Stravinsky's 5 Easy Pieces for Piano Duet from 1917. Perhaps more complex and longer than Stravinsky's piano pieces, like Stravinsky's works, they utilize an insistent ostinato contrasted with a somewhat simple tune. From Hampton's set, we'll listen to the final movement, Everyone Dance. Nicole Keller performs on the instrument at First Presbyterian Church of Birmingham, Michigan.

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1: Welcome to Early Music Now. Our show takes us to Avignon this week, where we'll hear music that may have been enjoyed by the popes who lived there during the papal schism. We'll also hear settings of poems by Petrarch, who first saw his muse Laura in Avignon. I'm Sarah Schneider, very glad to have you along today. For most of the 14th century, the Pope resided in Avignon in southern France, not in Rome. And starting in 1378, there were actually two popes, one in each city. What did the music sound like in the Papal Chapel of Avignon? We know that a new style was in development in northern France in the early 14th century, which would come to be known as the Ars Nova. Pope John XXII was not a fan, and I'll tell you more about that in a moment, but nevertheless, this new style made its way south and emerged in Avignon under Pope Clement VI in the middle part of the century. Ars Nova then traveled south into Catalonia around 1350. The work we are about to hear, the so-called Barcelona Mass, is intimately linked to the Avignon papacy. Avignon had strong links to Aragon, and there was a kind of singer exchange program between the two courts. Let's hear the first part of the Barcelona Mass now, performed by Ensemble Gilles Bachois, directed by Dominique Vellard.

Selections from the Barcelona Mass, performed by Ensemble Gilles Bachois, here on Early Music Now. A bit earlier, I mentioned Pope John XXII. He was one of the Avignon popes, and he had opinions about a new kind of music taking hold at the time. Here's what he wrote in a papal bull. Certain disciples of the new school prefer to devise new methods of their own rather than to continue singing in the old way. Therefore, the music of the divine office is disturbed with notes of these small values. Moreover, they hinder the melody with hockets. They deprave them with descants, and sometimes they pad them out in upper parts made of secular songs. The voices move incessantly to and fro, intoxicating rather than soothing the ear, while the singers themselves try to convey the emotion of the music by their gestures. The consequence of all this is that devotion, the true aim of all worship, is neglected, and wantonness, which ought to be eschewed, increases. Next we'll hear Baptiste Roman playing viol in a motet arranged for instruments. This is Imperatrix, O Maria.

0: Selections from the Barcelona Mass, which is named after the library where it is now held, but the music itself may have been heard in Avignon while the papacy was based there in the 14th century. We heard Ensemble Gilles Bachois, directed by Dominique Vellard, here on Early Music Now. I'm Sarah Schneider. I'm so glad you're listening today.
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0: The cityscape of modern Avignon is still dominated by the Palace of the Popes, which is a must-see for anyone interested in Gothic architecture and art. The great Sienese artist Simone Martini spent the final years of his life in Avignon, and some of his paintings can still be seen there. He became friends with the poet Petrarch during his time in the city, and later in the show, we'll hear a few settings of poems by Petrarch performed by Zinger Pur. If you visit the Palace of the Popes in Avignon, one of the rooms you can see is the study of Clement VI, with its impressive frescoes. Our next piece was written for Clement VI. This is Gloria Clemens Deus Artifex Tota Clemencia. The author of the text took the opportunity to mention the Pope by name and also make a play on words with the Latin word for clemency. We'll hear the Orlando Consort here on Early Music Now.

Selections from a recording called Popes and Anti-Popes, Music for the Courts of Avignon and Rome, featuring the Orlando Consort here on Early Music Now. The poet Petrarch was born in Italy in 1304, but his family moved to Avignon when he was a young boy because his father, who was a notary, got a job working for the papal court. In his later years, Petrarch could be quite critical of the city and its inhabitants. He called it Dismal Avignon on its horrid rock, and also criticized the excesses of the papal establishment. He wrote, "I am living in the Babylon of the West, where prelates feast at licentious banquets and ride, quote, decked in gold, fed on gold, and soon to be shod in gold if the Lord does not check this slavish luxury," end quote. On the other hand, Petrarch also met his muse, the beautiful Laura, in Avignon. She would be immortalized in hundreds of poems, and we're about to hear one, Laura Mia Sacra. Petrarch also loved wordplay and would frequently write about laurels, wind, and breath, words that are all similar to the name Laura in Italian. Here's Singer Pur with poems by Petrarch set to music by Adrian Villart.

poems by Petrarch, set to music by Adrian Villart and performed by Zinger Pur. In that set, we heard Laura Mia Sacra here on Early Music Now. Early Music Now is distributed by the WFMT Radio Network Chicago and is produced in the studios of KMFA in Austin, Texas. I'm Sarah Schneider. Thank you so much for being here today, and until next time.

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From APM, American Public Media, this is Performance Today. I'm Valerie Kaler. When the Declaration of Independence was signed in 1776, 250 years ago, the men who signed it were risking their lives to do so.

hold these truths to be self-evident, that all men are created equal, that they are endowed by their Creator with certain unalienable rights, that among these are life, liberty, and the pursuit of happiness. Music to honor the United States semiquincentennial on the way. That was violinist Miranda Cuxon we just heard in the background. She'll play a suite of American folk songs for us later this hour. But first, she'll play something by Canadian pianist-composer Stuart Goodyear.

multifaceted musician to inaugurate the role. They chose someone who's a phenomenal pianist, a talented composer, and a passionate teacher, Stuart Goodyear, and that's who wrote the music we just heard. Miranda Cuxon played the second movement of A Suite for Solo Violin by Stuart Goodyear, and she'll be back later this hour. From APM American Public Media, this is Performance Today. I'm Valerie Kaler with special music for this Independence Day weekend. On the way this hour, a song that began as an insult that we now consider an iconic patriotic American ditty. That's part of a virtuosic medley called The Union by Louis Morrow Gottschalk, coming up in about 15 minutes. Let's begin with a connection to America's musical roots. Ross Lee Finney, born in Minnesota in 1906, grew up in North Dakota, singing and playing American folk songs. His musical studies took him to Europe, and he studied there with Nadia Boulanger and Alban Berg. When he came back to the United States, he combined his compositional style with his love of American folk song. Finney wrote this suite in 1945. It's a set of transcriptions of traditional American tunes. He preserved the simple melodies, and I anticipate you might recognize some of the songs. This set of old-time hymns and fiddle tunes is called Fiddle Doodle Add by American composer Ross Lee Finney.

Fiddle Doodle Lad by Ross Lee Finney. He wrote that in 1945, inspired by traditional American fiddle tunes and hymns. Miranda Cuffson played the violin with Blair McMillan at the piano. They gave that concert at the Isabella Stewart Gardner Museum in Boston, Massachusetts. It is always a treat to share concert highlights with you on the radio and online. 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
1: I'm Jeffrey Shoyan, and I'm the conductor of the Salisbury Symphony Orchestra. 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
0: Los Angeles, Berlin, New York, London, the list goes on and on. I'm Allison Young. SymphonyCast takes you around the world to hear the world's best orchestras in concert. That's on APM's SymphonyCast. Let's continue our 4th of July party with a medley of patriotic American tunes. One of them, as we know it today, is heard as a celebration of American independence. But that is not how it began. Yankee Doodle was an insult. The relatively well-supplied British soldiers making fun of the ragtag Americans. Unsophisticated bumpkins, so thoroughly lacking in taste and class, American colonists thought adding a feather to a hat was fashion-forward, or in 18th-century parlance, macaroni. Well, like many former slurs and insults that have been reclaimed by the people they were meant to target, the Americans turned Yankee Doodle around with verses that made fun of the Brits. So I guess it's not only history that's written by the victors, it's musical memory, too. Yankee Doodle is now famous as a patriotic American song. Let's hear a setting of Yankee Doodle and two more American tunes. See if you can recognize those other two. Pianist Cecile Licat in concert in Seattle with a piece called The Union, a concert paraphrase on national airs by American composer Louis Morrow Gottschalk.

Louis Morrow Gottschalk was one of the most colorful personalities in American music history. A relentless flirt, he joked that when he spotted pretty women in the audience, he'd get distracted and miss notes. But Gottschalk also had a serious side. He hated slavery, and he created his own brand of musical propaganda with works like the one we just heard. The Union featured melodies from the Star-Spangled Banner, Yankee Doodle, and America's first national anthem, Hail Columbia. From a Seattle Chamber Music Series concert at Benaroya Hall, we heard pianist Cecile Licat play The Union, a concert paraphrase on national airs by Louis Morrow Gottschalk.

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0: Like many fledgling bird watchers, I am a big fan of the Merlin Bird ID app from Cornell Lab. If you don't know, it's like Shazam, but for birds. When you hit record, it starts cataloging in real time all the bird songs you're hearing, taking into account your location and what time of year it is. A recent afternoon featured an entire avian symphony. Song sparrows, a couple finches, a chickadee, a cardinal, a red-winged blackbird, some crows, and one very scoldy blue jay. The excellent thing is, when those names pop up, so does a photograph of the bird in question, so you can compare what you're hearing with what you're seeing. This tool would have saved music historians and radio hosts about 100 years of misinformation in terms of the wrongly identified birdsong associated with the quartet we're about to enjoy. Anthony Dvorak was in the U.S., in Iowa, and he heard a bird on one of his early morning walks. He spotted the bird he thought was singing, jotted it down in his notebook, red bird, black wings, and he made a note of its song as well. Later, he incorporated that bird song into his 12th string quartet. An ornithologist decided, based on the visual description, that it was a scarlet tanager, and we radio folk have been telling that dang story for years. But some more recent sleuthing has determined that while Dvorak did likely see a scarlet tanager, what he heard was a red-eyed vireo. And that's whose song we hear in the third movement of the quartet number 12. Here's the Pacifica Quartet playing Dvorak's 12th, a.k.a. the American Quartet, in Syracuse, New York.

Czech composer Antonín Dvořák wrote that in the summer of 1893, when he and his family were in the sweet little farming town of Spillville, Iowa, which was essentially a Czech settlement. Dvořák felt right at home, and he was aware of being in the United States. So with elements of the American spirit in mind, he wrote his string quartet number 12 with the nickname The American Quartet. The Pacifica Quartet gave that concert in Syracuse, New York, an event presented by the Syracuse Friends of Chamber Music. Thank you so much for spending some time with PT as we celebrate the 250th anniversary of the signing of the Declaration of Independence, the semi-quincentennial of the United States as a sovereign nation. I hope you're able to enjoy the Independence Day festivities this weekend. May your lemonade be cold, your pies be apple, and your dogs not traumatized by fireworks. Our staff here at PT is senior producer Catherine Slusher, producers Megan Oglesby and Kathleen Bradbury, associate producer John Goman, music logger David Kemp. Our classical digital producer is Inez Juanchez.

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0: From APM, American Public Media, this is Performance Today. I'm Valerie Kaler. We're celebrating a pretty big birthday. 250 years since the signing of the Declaration of Independence, since the founding of our nation. I invite you to spend this time with me as we enjoy our country's innovative composers and finest musicians. We'll hear music inspired by the idea of the American dream, speculation on what Abraham Lincoln might be doing these days, and some good old-fashioned bugles and drums from the bandstand. Celebrating Independence Day here on PT. Right before Barack Obama laid his hand on the Bible for the swearing-in on Inauguration Day 2009, there was a world premiere of a brand new piece of music. Yo-Yo Ma, Itzhak Perlman, Gabriela Montero, and Anthony Miguel played a new work by John Williams, Air and Simple Gifts.

and Simple Gifts by John Williams. Gabriela Montero, Yo-Yo Ma, Itzhak Perlman, and Anthony McGill. From APM, American Public Media, this is Performance Today. I'm Valerie Kaler, celebrating the big 250 PT style. In 1775, a colonist and lawyer by the name of Patrick Henry gave one of our country's most memorable speeches. Gentlemen may cry, peace, peace, but there is no peace. The war has actually begun. The next gale that sweeps from the north will bring to our ears the clash of resounding arms. Our brethren are already in the field. Why stand we here idle? What is it that gentlemen

wish, what would they have? Is life so dear, or peace so sweet, as to be purchased at the price of chains and slavery? Forbid it, Almighty God. I know not what course others may take, but as for me, give me liberty or give me death. Short questions, escalating intensity, and that mic drop at the end? This was more than a speech. It was a proclamation, a declamation. I'm not sure American composer Emmylou Deemer had a specific declamation in mind when she wrote the piece we're going to hear next, called Declamation, but she translated the rhetorical patterns of declamation into music. From the annual Aspen Music Festival 4th of July concert, here's the Aspen Festival Band led by Lawrence Isaacson, with music for brass and percussion by Emmylou Deemer. Declamation.

0: Aspen, Colorado really goes all out for Independence Day. Multi-day celebration with races, a kids' bicycle parade, and an old-school downtown parade with floats and marching bands, picnics, carnivals, and a big old concert at the Klein Music Tent with the Aspen Music Festival. Lawrence Isaacson led the Aspen Music Festival and School Band in two pieces. We just heard the Liberty Fanfare by John Williams, and before that, Declamation by Emma Lou Deemer. In a moment, we hold these truths to be self-evident. 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
0: July 4th, 1776. The Declaration of Independence was adopted in Philadelphia, Pennsylvania. The founding document of the United States declared the independent sovereignty of the 13 colonies and shared some of the basic principles of democracy on which our nation was established: life, liberty, and the pursuit of happiness. Now, 250 years into the existence of our country, many people are reflecting on how these principles are still reflected in our time and asking, what does our nation stand for? What is the American dream? Composer Patricia Leonard was commissioned to write a piece for this momentous 250th anniversary, and she created what she calls crypto points, or musical codes, by transforming the words dream and dreamer into musical pitches. Leonard used those sequences to create different textures and wove in a popular Irish tune from the Revolutionary War called Johnny Has Gone for a Soldier. Her goal was to reflect the vulnerability and persistence at the heart of the American dream, and to reflect on the conflict and sacrifices that have gone hand in hand with the development of the nation. This is the world premiere performance of Persistence of the Dream by Patricia Leonard. Anthony Parnther leading the ensemble Rocco in concert in Houston, Texas.

0: New music called Persistence of the Dream by Patricia Leonard. We heard the world premiere performance from a concert in Houston, Texas. Anthony Parnther led Rocco as part of the Albert and Margaret Alkeck Foundation in concert series. Patricia Leonard was asked to write that piece in honor of the 250th anniversary of the Declaration of Independence. When she wrote that music, she reflected on the vulnerability and persistence inherent in the American dream. Leonard says her music, quote, seeks to honor the resilience of memory of those who endure separation and sacrifice, and of the American dream that continues to guide and challenge us. In a moment, what if the great emancipator is not resting in peace? 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
1: 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That's what we strive to do here each and every day at our three-station collaboration. 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

Imagine Abraham Lincoln so disturbed by the state of the world that he rises from the grave and wanders the streets of his town, lamenting about the tragedies of the modern world, about how his peacemaking efforts were for nothing. That's the theme of a poem written in 1914, right at the beginning of World War I, by Vachel Lindsay. It's called Abraham Lincoln Walks at Midnight. That poem made an impression on composer Florence Price, who used Lindsay's text for her cantata of the same name. We don't know exactly when Florence Price wrote this work, but we do know it didn't get its premiere until just a few years ago. And now, ensembles are reaching for this piece as they find its message as relevant as ever. Let's hear the world premiere recording. John Jetter conducting the Malmö Opera Orchestra and Chorus, with Sara Svetlicki as the featured soprano. Abraham Lincoln Walks at Midnight by Florence Price.

A bronzed, lank man, his suit of ancient black, a famous high top hat and plain worn shawl make him the quaint, great figure that men love, the prairie lawyer, master of us all. That's part of a poem called Abraham Lincoln Walks at Midnight, written in 1914 by Vachel Lindsay. The ghost of Abraham Lincoln wanders the streets of, presumably, Springfield, Illinois, unable to rest and burdened by the tragedies of the modern world. He's broken-hearted and grief-stricken that the world is still full of war. Composer Florence Price wrote a cantata using Lindsay's poem. We don't know when she wrote it, because like the majority of Florence Price's works, the cantata went missing and was just rediscovered in 2009. We heard the world premiere recording made just last year. John Jetter conducted the Malmö Opera Orchestra and Chorus. Sarah Svietlicki was the featured soloist. Abraham Lincoln Walks at Midnight by Florence Price. Our technical director here at PT is Craig Thorson. Gene Barron is our technical producer. Our director of media production and operations is Elizabeth Iverson. The senior director of media operations for APM is Josh Kubasta. We had engineering help this week from Michael DeMarc and Josh Savageau. I'm Valerie Kaler. This is Performance Today from APM, American Public Media.

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3: It's Sunday Baroque. I'm Suzanne Bonha. On this Independence Day weekend, as our nation is celebrating America 250, I have planned a celebration that includes some of the greatest hits of the Baroque era, played by performing ensembles across the United States. You'll hear the Cleveland Baroque Orchestra Apollo's Fire, New York's celebrated Orpheus Chamber Orchestra, and a Boulder, Colorado-based brass ensemble. And since it is 4th of July weekend, lively musical fireworks.

0: Boulder Brass played the chorale Jesu Joy of Man's Desiring by Johann Sebastian Bach. 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
0: Sunday Baroque is funded thanks to the Friends of Sunday Baroque, whose generous contributors include Rita Sackett, in loving memory of her husband, Mark. Throughout her life, Jeanette Sorel has used her personal drive and stick-to-itiveness to pursue her passions. At Juilliard, one of her professors dismissively told her not to pursue conducting because, quote, audiences wouldn't accept a woman conductor. She got similar discouragement when she applied for a major orchestra conducting job, and what did she do? She formed her own ensemble in 1992. She's released dozens of recordings with them, won a Grammy Award. And Jeanette Sorel leads her group Apollo's Fire, the Cleveland Baroque Orchestra, playing the second Brandenburg Concerto by Johann Sebastian Bach.

0: Baltimore Consort played Tarleton's Jig and The King of Denmark's Galliard, two tunes by John Dowland. 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

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Sunday Baroque is produced at WSHU in Fairfield, Connecticut, and funded by the Richard P. Garmany Fund at Hartford Foundation for Public Giving, providing support to institutions that are committed to enriching lives in Connecticut, including the Hartford Symphony Orchestra and Connecticut Forest and Parks Association. Our production team is Julie Ferdino, Jennifer Basher, Sabrina Garone, Ann Lopez, and Lexi Perinal. I'm Suzanne Bona, and this is Sunday Baroque. The highest-voiced member of the viola da gamba family is called pardessus de viol. The instrument was introduced at a time when women were discouraged from playing violin. It was considered a little more ladylike to play pardessus. Coming up on Sunday Baroque, you'll hear a Boston-based group playing a sonata for pardessus by 17th-century Italian composer Anna Bone.

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3: 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A heat advisory begins at noon today and continues until 8 p.m. tonight. Mainly clear skies today with a slight chance of thunderstorms. High temperatures reach up to 96. Southerly winds 5 to 10 miles an hour. That's a look at your forecast from Delmarva Public Media. I'm meteorologist Derek Height. Currently 84.
4: It's Sunday Baroque. I'm Suzanne Bona. Happy Independence Day weekend. We're celebrating America 250 with some greatest hits of the Baroque, played by U.S. ensembles that are spread across the country. There's a top-notch group in Bloomington, Indiana, made up of players associated with the prestigious Jacobs School of Music at Indiana University. And there's Seattle Baroque, known for its collaborations with some of the world's top soloists. And a professional church choir in Manhattan that cultivated a reputation for excellence.

0: Dennis Keane led Voices of Ascension singing Exultate Deo, Rejoice in God by Giovanni Pierluigi da Palestrina. This is Sunday Baroque.
1: Hi, I'm Brian Russo. I'm the Chief Content Officer here at Delmarva Public Media. 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
0: Sunday Baroque is funded thanks to financial support from the Friends of Sunday Baroque, whose generous contributors include the New Family Trust, in memory of Joan Cockrell New. In 1994, harpsichordist Byron Shankman and violinist Ingrid Matthews founded an early music group in the Pacific Northwest, Seattle Baroque, and they collaborated with bassoonist Michael McCraw on this bassoon concerto by Antonio Vivaldi.

0: La Donna Musicale played the Sonata for Par Dessous, Forte Piano, and Viola da Gamba by Anna Bone. 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
3: 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A heat advisory remains in effect. Slight chance of thunderstorms this afternoon. Otherwise, mainly clear skies. High temperatures reach up to 96. Southerly winds, 8 to 15 miles an hour. That's a look at your forecast from Delmarva Public Media. I'm meteorologist Derek Height. Right now, 88.
4: It's Sunday Baroque. I'm Suzanne Vona. In honor of this big holiday weekend, we are celebrating America 250 with some of the greatest hits of the Baroque era, played by the top performers and ensembles across the United States. Our country's rich cultural heritage includes groups such as Pittsburgh-based Chatham Baroque, whose wonderful albums celebrate multicultural Baroque music. The American Concerto Orchestra, founded to focus on virtuosic Baroque trumpet music, and Juilliard Baroque, a faculty ensemble based at one of our nation's most prestigious conservatories for the performing arts.

An infamous river and its repeated environmental disasters provided the name for a musical ensemble in Northeast Ohio. The Cuyahoga River caught fire repeatedly since 1868, inspiring a name for Cleveland's Burning River Brass. They formed in 1996, and its dozen members are still on fire. From their CD of Knights and Castles, this is John Bull's Coronto Battle and the Emperor's Fanfare by Antonio Soler.

Cleveland-based Burning River Brass played the Coronto Battle by 16th-century Englishman John Bull, and from the last decades of the Baroque era, the Emperor's Fanfare by 18th-century Spaniard Antonio Soler. This is Sunday Baroque, supported by ongoing funding from the Friends of Sunday Baroque, whose contributors include the Maurer Family Foundation, in loving memory of Gil Maurer. Pittsburgh area group Chatham Baroque was established in 1990, and its mission is to connect diverse audiences to the passion and depth of the music of the Middle Ages, Renaissance, Baroque, and early classical periods. On their album Españoleta, Chatham Baroque plays some chipper, upbeat Baroque-era music from Spain.

0: from their album Españoleta. Pittsburgh-based Chatham Baroque played a suite of 17th-century Spanish Baroque-era music, Canarios by Gaspar Sanz, an anonymous tune called Carabanda, Zarambeque Criollo by Diego Fernandez Ewete, and Folias by Andrea Falconieri. 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
0: For the Independence Day holiday weekend, as we're celebrating America 250, you'll hear some of the greatest hits of the Baroque played by performing ensembles across the U.S. The Cleveland Baroque Orchestra, Apollo's Fire, New York's celebrated Orpheus Chamber Orchestra, and a Boulder, Colorado-based brass ensemble. And since it is 4th of July weekend, lively musical fireworks. It's all on Sunday Baroque this week. Sunday Baroque is funded thanks to generous support from the Friends of Sunday Baroque, whose contributors include the Straub family of Wilton, Connecticut, and Lynn Walther of Lake Grove, New York. Juilliard Baroque was established in 2009 as the faculty ensemble of the Juilliard School's Historical Performance Program in Period Instrument Performance. These professional musicians also play in some of the world's most respected early music groups. Juilliard Baroque plays a suite from François Couperin's chamber music collection, The Nations.

0: Juilliard Baroque, the faculty ensemble of the Juilliard School's Historical Performance Program, played a suite from The French, part of the chamber music collection by François Couperin called The Nations. This is Sunday Baroque.
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0: 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Trumpeter Stephen Burns is also a conductor and composer, teaching at the Center for Advanced Musical Studies at Chosen Vale in New Hampshire. He's also the artistic director of the Fulcrum Point New Music Project and the American Concerto Orchestra in Chicago. This is Stephen Burns with the American Concerto Orchestra playing a trumpet suite by Georg Philipp Telemann.

Trumpeter Stephen Burns and the American Concerto Orchestra played a trumpet suite by Georg Philipp Telemann. Sunday Baroque is produced at WSHU in Fairfield, Connecticut, and funded by the Richard P. Garmany Fund at Hartford Foundation for Public Giving, providing support to institutions that are committed to enriching lives in Connecticut, including Theater Works and Hartford Chorale. Our production team is Julie Ferdino, Jennifer Basher, Sabrina Garone, Ann Lopez, and Lexi Perinol. I'm Suzanne Bona, and this is Sunday Baroque.

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3: Hello and welcome to Classical Guitar Alive. I'm Tony Morris. Classical Guitar Alive is broadcast thanks to the generous support of the Augustine Foundation and the Kadosky Family Fund and Charles and Taco Parker and by Augustine Strings, makers of classical guitar strings since 1947. And thanks to a gift in loving memory of Adam Bratcher. Thanks for joining me. This week's edition of Classical Guitar Alive features music by three great Baroque composers who met and played music together in the summer of 1739. We'll start with Johann Sebastian Bach's Italian Concerto, performed by the Henderson-Kolk Duo.

Opening this week's edition of Classical Guitar Alive, we just heard Drew Henderson and Michael Kolk performing the Italian Concerto by Johann Sebastian Bach. We're featuring music by three great Baroque composers who met and played music together in the summer of 1739. The meeting took place in Leipzig at the home of Johann Sebastian Bach, and it was documented in a letter written by one of the Bach family members who wrote, "We heard some very fine music when my cousin from Dresden came to stay for 4 weeks, together with the two famous lute players, Mr. Weiss and Mr. Kropfgans, his pupil, and gave several performances in our house." Next we'll hear music by Johann Kropfgans. This is his Concerto in C minor.

Johann Kropfgang's Concerto in C minor, performed by Theorbis Lutz-Kirchhoff, violinist Giuliano Carmignola, and cellist Francesco Gaglioni. Next, we'll hear music by Johann Kropfgang's teacher, Silvius Leopold Weiss. This is his Lute Sonata No. 28 in F major, subtitled The Famous Pirate, and is thought to be about Edward Teach, better known as Blackbeard. It's performed on guitar by Daniel Serovich.

Danielle Sarovich performing Silvius Leopold Weiss's Lute Sonata No. 28 in F Major, subtitled The Famous Pirate. We'll close this week's edition of Classical Guitar Alive with two cantatas by Bach performed by Christopher Parkening and the L.A. Chamber Orchestra led by Paul Schur.

0: Closing this week's edition of Classical Guitar Alive, we've just heard Christopher Parkening and the L.A. Chamber Orchestra, led by Paul Schur, in two cantatas by Johann Sebastian Bach. You've been listening to Classical Guitar Alive. Classical Guitar Alive is broadcast worldwide thanks to the generous support of the Augustine Foundation and the Kadosky Family Fund, and Charles and Taco Parker, and by Augustine Strings, makers of classical guitar strings since 1947, and thanks to a gift in loving memory of Adam Bratcher. Classical Guitar Alive is a nonprofit organization based in Austin, Texas. Music by pluck-stringed instruments like the guitar, the harp, and the ancient lyre have been used in healing for over 3,000 years. That's why our mission is to bring this music to the widest possible audience. 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I'm Tony Morris. Thanks for listening, and please join me again next week for another edition of Classical Guitar Alive.
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0: Welcome to Live from the Grand Teton Music Festival from Jackson Hole, Wyoming. Each summer, the Grand Teton Music Festival takes place in the Teton Mountains of Wyoming. Led by Maestro Donald Runicles, the renowned festival orchestra consists of the finest players from more than 90 ensembles around the world. I'm Jeff Counts, General Manager of the festival, and I'd like to introduce you now to my friend and co-host, Music Director Donald Runicles.
1: Thank you, Jeff.
0: If you tuned into our show last week, you were treated to a special preview of our new Mahler 7th recording. This week, we are again offering you a preview, this time of our recording of Johannes Brahms' Symphony No. 4, which will be released on Reference Recordings. Along with the symphony, our recording will include a companion piece written by Detlef Glanert and inspired by Brahms' 4th symphony.
1: The work we're going to hear today is called Weites Land, Open Land. The piece is subtitled Music with Brahms, Musik mit Brahms. It reworks some of his motivic ideas, refracting them, so to speak, through a more modern, though not avant-garde, sensibility. Brahms's arching lyricism becomes lurchingly uncertain. It's deconstructed and punctuated. These works are always meant to precede the symphony. Yes, they rework some of the themes, but it's a little like it's being seen through a funny mirror. And they always employ the same orchestra.
0: It's a fascinating approach to the Brahms cycle, combining these wonderful works with the companion pieces by Detlef Glanert, a project we are very proud of. Let's listen now to a performance of Weites Land, soon to be released on Reference Recordings. This is the Grand Teton Music Festival Orchestra, conducted by Sir Donald Runicles at Walker Festival Hall in Jackson Hole, Wyoming.

0: That was Weitesland by Detlef Glanert, the companion piece to Brahms' Symphony No. 4. The Grand Teton Music Festival Orchestra was led by Sir Donald Runicles in Jackson Hole, Wyoming.
1: 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I'm Donald Runicles.
0: And I'm Jeff Counts.
1: Jeff, after Johannes Brahms died, conductor Felix Weingartner offered his thoughts on Johannes Brahms' final symphony. I quote, "I cannot get away from the impression of an inexorable fate implacably driving some great creation, whether of an individual or a whole race, towards its downfall. The finale is a veritable orgy of destruction, a terrible counterpart to the paroxysm of joy at the end of Beethoven's last symphony," end of quote. Indeed, for many years we know that Brahms was worried about what he saw as the decline of the world, the culture of the world which he loved and lived. He experienced rising anti-Semitism as the harbinger of very bad things to come, even though he couldn't possibly have known how catastrophic the world would become in the run-up to the two world wars. But as usual, Brahms was quite reticent about his own music, describing the Fourth Symphony when a friend asked if he'd done a string quartet or the like over the summer. "How was your summer, so to speak?" Brahms replied, "Nothing so grand as that. Once again, I've just thrown together a bunch of polkas and waltzes." Jeff, this piece is far more than just a few dances. What does it mean to you?
0: I find in this piece, Donald, perfection as a capstone to a symphonic career unlike I see anywhere else in music history. This music has not one note out of place, not one foot put wrong. I'm glad, in a way, that there aren't credible sketches of a Fifth Symphony around to distract us, because this, as the end of a grand statement, is not just appropriate. It's gorgeous in a way that could only exist in the hands of Brahms. As an answer to Beethoven, these four symphonies are complete, and I would hate for them to be disordered or bothered by fragments of a future as a symphonist, and I don't think that we need it. Brahms, I've always said, is a person who refused to set one foot into the 20th century. Refused. He died in 1897, I think, on purpose. And interestingly, he died shortly after hearing a performance of this Fourth Symphony. It went with him, so to speak. And I think everything you need to know about this music is included in that quote you read, included in that observation by Weingartner. He was dealing with the juxtaposition of darkness and dance, because for him, the old world order was ending, and a modern one was rapidly approaching. I think this music is his attempt to hold on to the traditional, because he couldn't do anything about the inexorable. You hear that in every note.
1: That's fascinating. As you talked about, thank goodness there are no sketches of a Fifth Symphony. The shadow of Ludwig van Beethoven, or not so much the shadow, but the presence of Beethoven, the presence of a Beethoven's Ninth Symphony, was so large, featured so much in his reverence to this great composer, that he finally came around to that First Symphony in his 40s, relatively late, after having composed so much else, echoing what you were saying just about his reverence for love of the old masters. And he looks back to where, for him, music in some ways began. It was the music of Johann Sebastian Bach, leading to some of the most extraordinary music Johannes Brahms ever wrote.
0: And now an opportunity for a preview of an upcoming recording of Brahms Symphony No. 4. We are in Walk Festival Hall with the Grand Teton Music Festival Orchestra. Maestro Donald Runicles is on the podium here in Walk Festival Hall, Jackson Hole, Wyoming.

0: You've just heard a performance of Brahms' Sublime Symphony No. 4. Maestro Sir Donald Runicles led the Grand Teton Music Festival Orchestra in Walk Festival Hall at the Grand Teton Music Festival in Jackson Hole, Wyoming. This has been a presentation of the Grand Teton Music Festival, located in Jackson Hole, Wyoming.
1: 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Vic Munzer is art producer and recording engineer, along with his colleague Kevin Harbison. 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And by all means, come and visit us in the summer in Jackson Hole. For more information about the festival, visit gtmf.org. I'm Donald Runicles.
0: And I'm Jeff Counts. Thank you for being with us this season.
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0: From the Heifetz International Music Institute and WTJU, this is Heifetz On Air. I'm Benjamin Rowe, today celebrating Independence Day. On this episode, our international cast of outstanding students all come together to honor the Stars and Stripes, both in our Stanton hometown and in the Charlottesville presidential home of founding father James Monroe. We'll investigate and celebrate the roots and branches of American music, from Bill Monroe to spirituals to Leonard Bernstein to this amazing two-violin version of John Philip Sousa. It's a star-spangled edition of Heifetz On Air, coming up next. Our Heifetz Institute students truly hail from the four corners of the globe. For 2023, we have 14 countries and 22 different states represented, for just one example. But sometimes they come from a little closer by. Here is Charlottesville, Virginia native Madison Vest making a homecoming on the pavilion stage of Highland, the presidential home of James Monroe, just down the road from Monticello.
1: Hello. My name is Maddie Vest, and this is my third summer at the Institute. Today I'm going to be playing a piece for you by an American composer called William Kroll. And from what I hear, he was one of the nicest people to be around, as well as he really knew how to have a good time. So the piece I'm playing today is called Banjo and Fiddle. And the way I like to look at it is that I'm going to be playing a little bit of the plucking from the banjo and the melodic parts from the violin on my fiddle. So you're going to be getting two instruments for one. No extra cost.

Banjo and Fiddle by the American composer William Kroll. That's violinist Madison Vest and pianist Anton Smirnoff in a performance taken from our annual 4th of July concert at Monroe's Highland, the Charlottesville, Virginia estate of James Monroe, our nation's 5th president. Check the website for information on this year's free Independence Day concert at Highland. Welcome to Heifetz On Air, bringing you sounds and stories from the students and faculty from the Heifetz International Music Institute. I'm your host, Benjamin Rowe. Today, with a celebration of Independence Day, kicking off with a string-zinging arrangement of our national anthem.

Those are Heifetz Institute students Noel Naito and Clara Kim, launching our Independence Day edition of Heifetz on Air with a virtuosic two-violin version of our national anthem. That's from a performance at our 2022 annual 4th of July concert at Monroe's Highland. That's the Charlottesville, Virginia home of Founding Father James Monroe, the fifth president of the United States of America. And now from the same stage, here's a tribute to another Monroe founding father, Kentucky native Bill Monroe, often called the father of bluegrass music. Here are Heifetz students Clay Hancock and Passacaglia Mason with the Bill Monroe classic, Gold Rush.

The Valley of the Moon Reel, a composition by Scottish fiddler Alistair Fraser, played there by violinist Isabella Gorman and cellist Alex Fowler. And before that, Mark O'Connor's arrangement of Bill Monroe's Gold Rush for two fiddles, played by Passacaglia Mason and Clay Hancock. Both of those performances took place at our annual Independence Day concert at Monroe's Highland. That's the presidential estate in Charlottesville, Virginia. And Charlottesville is also home to our producing station, WTJU. By the way, Alistair Fraser and Natalie Haas, the popular fiddle and cello duo, are going to be resident guest artists at the 2023 Heifetz Institute. You can check out our website, heifetz.institute/heifetzonair, for details and tickets. And now our 4th of July program continues from Monroe's Highland with violinist Angela Chan and pianist Baylin Han. They're playing a little George Gershwin here on Heifetz on Air.

It Ain't Necessarily So, Someone to Watch Over Me, and Summertime. Three favorites by George Gershwin, arranged by Yasha Heifetz and performed by a couple of great Heifetz Institute violinists, Jiwon Song and Angela Sinying Chan. And in case you're wondering, the Heifetz Institute is named for Yasha's cousin Daniel Heifetz, a great concert violinist in his own right, a teacher, and innovative entrepreneur who launched the Institute in 1996. It's the Independence Day edition of Heifetz on Air, and it continues in a moment with a soulful song of freedom from Charlottesville. I'm Benjamin Rowe, and you're listening to Heifetz on Air from WTJU and the Heifetz International Music Institute.

0: Welcome back to Hype It's On Air. I'm Benjamin Rowe. The Institute's main activities are in the summertime when our campus in Stanton, Virginia is filled with music from late June to early August. But every 4th of July, our Hype It's performers trek over Afton Mountain to perform a free Independence Day concert at the presidential home of James Monroe's Highland Estate in Charlottesville. Here now is a performance by a Hype It's student that had particular resonance and relevance on a day where we celebrate freedom.
1: Hello, my name is Winton Grant, and I'm joined on stage today by Stefan on piano. Today we will be performing a piece entitled Deep River. For those of you who don't know, it's originally an African-American folk song that went something like this.

The piece talks about crossing over into campground, which is a place of peace and rest, and some place that hopefully we are all in today as we're gathered here. I wasn't going to say anything, and before I came on stage, I've been feeling a little weird today about the fact that it's Independence Day, and we're here out in Virginia, and Monticello's like a mile and a half away, and these beautiful fields that we're looking out over right now were once worked by brothers and sisters of the same human race who were not free. And so today, because it's Independence Day, I'd like us all to be especially grateful for the various independences that we have in our own lives.

That's the luminous voice of soprano Angel Azara, backed by the entire Heifetz band of 80-plus students with Shenandoah and At the River, the latter from Aaron Copland's Old American Songs. You also heard Wynton Grant and pianist Stefan Petrov performing a violin and piano arrangement by Afro-English composer Samuel Coleridge Taylor on the spiritual Deep River. And in between, pianist Andrew Rosenblum playing the gorgeous Andante movement from the Piano Sonata in E minor by Florence Price. Florence Price was the first African-American to attend and graduate from the New England Conservatory of Music. Soprano Angel Azara is back at the Heifetz Institute in 2023 to teach and to perform. All the details are on the website, along with a playlist and other links to this program, heifetz.institute/heifetzonair. We've got more music to celebrate Independence Day just ahead. I'm Benjamin Rowe, and this is Heifetz on Air from WTJU and the Heifetz International Music Institute.

This is Heifetz on Air. I'm Benjamin Rowe, bringing you the Independence Day edition of our program. Let's take you now to the main stage for Heifetz performances. That's Francis Auditorium on the campus of Mary Baldwin University. It's time for a little West Side Story on East Frederick Street. Here's violinist Rachel Ellen Wong and pianist Carlos Avila.

A few tunes from West Side Story, played by violinist Rachel Ellen Wong and pianist Carlos Avila, in concert in Francis Auditorium on the campus of Mary Baldwin University here in Stanton, Virginia. And that would be all for our program were it any other time of year, but no 4th of July celebration is complete without a little John Philip Sousa, even if you don't have any marching bands around. So here's a creative workaround from arranger extraordinaire Bruce Dukoff in the hands of our capable violinists Madison Vest and Geneva Lewis. Happy Independence Day, everybody.

Hope you'll join us for a Heifetz Institute concert this season here in Stanton. You can check the full concert information and links on the website, heifetz.institute/heifetzonair. 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

Heifetz On Air is produced by Alex Daughtry for the Heifetz International Music Institute with help from our Heifetz 2023 multimedia team, Jemai Bruce, Gina Hugh, Calvin Mahalik, and Ditchin Song. And from Louis Reining, Brian Simulchek, and Zoe Krilova at WTJU, the radio voice of the University of Virginia. 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
2: Welcome to Wind and Rhythm, the radio show dedicated to band music. I'm David Lawrence, and for this episode, we have music referencing storms and inclement weather. We typically see an increase in thunderstorms during the spring, and I thought this would be a nice time to explore music about bad weather. It's fertile ground for composers, with sounds like thunderclaps and the patter of raindrops, and we'll hear four very different interpretations of these meteorological events from composers Jose Ignacio Blesalul, Erica Sfano, Rob Grice, and Jess Langston Turner. So grab your umbrella and galoshes as we explore stormy sounds right here at the gathering place for people who love band music, Wind and Rhythm. Thank you for joining us. Let's start with this inspiring piece by Rob Grice, named after a legal term for an act of God. The work celebrates our ability to recover after natural disasters and is written in three movements: the tornado, aftermath, and the celebration of community. Here's the Washington Winds under Edward Peterson with Force Majeure.

And that was Force Majeure by Rob Grice. So continuing on with our theme of severe storms, we have this piece by Jess Langston Turner. From his larger work, Heavy Weather, this movement focuses on the supercell. Turner explains, a supercell is a product of a highly unstable atmosphere when a cold, dry mass collides with a warm, moist air mass. As the thunderheads build darker and higher, an upwardly rotating column of air called the updraft forms and is responsible for the formation of hail and one of the most terrifying forces of nature, the tornado. Here's the Hart School Wind Ensemble under Glenn Adsett with soloist Scott Bendoker on tuba. This is Supercell.

And that was Supercell by Jess Langston Turner. Now next we have a piece by Erica Spano that references Hurricane Harvey, which hit Texas and Louisiana in 2017. It's a work for concert band with an added electronic soundtrack. And Zabano adds about her work, the ending of the piece attempts a note of hope and optimism, reflecting that we can survive and persevere through difficult challenges and come out stronger on the other side. Here's the University of New Hampshire Wind Symphony under Andrew Boyson Jr. with Category 4.

And that was Category 4 by Erica Svano. Well, we need to take a short break from our stormy set list, but in just a moment we'll be back with a special piece by Jose Ignacio Blessalul right here at The Gathering Place for people who love band music. I'm David Lawrence, and this is Wind and Rhythm. Welcome back to Wind and Rhythm. I'm David Lawrence, and for this episode we're listening to music about storms. Here's a piece by Jose Ignacio Blessalul that was inspired by the novel The Composer of Storms by Andrés Pascual. The story takes place in 17th century France during the reign of Louis XIV, the Sun King, and it involves a young composer caught up in a search for a mythical piece of music known as the Melody of the Soul, which is said to be imbued with strange mystical powers. Here's the Asociación Musical Ciudad de Benicarló with The Composer of Storms.

And that was The Composer of Storms by Jose Ignacio Blas Alul. Well, thank you for joining us for this somewhat stormy series of selections. I'm David Lawrence, and it's been a pleasure sharing this music with you. Our theme this week was performed by the Indiana University of Pennsylvania Brass under the direction of Jack Stamp. Wind and Rhythm is produced by Eric Noble, and Brad Perita maintains our website, windandrhythm.com, as well as our Facebook, X, and Instagram accounts. Wind and Rhythm is a proud part of the Zephyrus Arts Institute and is distributed by PRX, the Public Radio Exchange. And thanks again for joining us here at the Gathering Place for people who love band music. I'm David Lawrence, and this is Wind and Rhythm.

0: On the next Wind and Rhythm, we feature music about circuses in honor of circus composer Fred Jewell on his 150th birthday this year. We'll hear pieces of his like The Screamer and the old circus band Gallop, as well as other works like John Mackey's The Ringmaster's March. You won't want to miss it. In the meantime, why not check out our website, windandrhythm.com, and listen to some of our past episodes. 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And while you're there, you can also check out our other links, like our partnership performance, or even request your own favorite wind band work. And then don't forget to join us again next time, right here at The Gathering Place for people who love band music. I'm David Lawrence, and this is Wind and Rhythm.
1: 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A heat advisory continues until 8 p.m. tonight. Slight chance for storms tonight, otherwise partly cloudy. Lows around 75. Southeast winds 5 to 10 miles an hour. And that's a look at your forecast from Delmarva Public Media. I'm meteorologist Derek Height. Right now, it's 93 degrees.
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Well, the celebration surely is with us again, and we'll be seeing a lot of Old Glory this weekend, whether by the dawn's early light or the twilight's last gleaming. But this is not just another 4th of July holiday. It is the 250th anniversary, the semi-quincentennial of our nation's founding with the adoption of the Declaration of Independence. But that event marked only the beginning of the evolution of those 13 colonies into the United States of America. The 4th of July is kind of like a bachelor's party before the wedding. A big blowout without answering the question, what do we do now? After all, we were sort of footloose and fancy free for a bit of time there. Our operating manual, the Constitution, was not written until 1787. And it took until May of 1790 for all of the states to ratify that. And the most important document, the Bill of Rights, was not ratified until December 15th, 1791. So, realizing that though this is considered the world's longest surviving charter of government, created to serve us citizens, we the people, perhaps the 4th of July fireworks were a bit premature, and indeed we are still working out some of the details that our founding fathers left with us. But everyone enjoys a good party on July 4th, in the summertime after all, when school is out and the living is easy, is an excellent opportunity for family-friendly festivity in the national sense. So our program today offers something for everyone. Virtuosic showpieces and simple ditties to play at home. Marches and fantasies, hymn tunes and rags. All of it's American music to celebrate a great American holiday, played on great American instruments in honor of that great American experiment which we continue to strive to foster. That is the American way, after all, and I hope you'll help it happen. I'm Michael Barone with an all-American edition of Pipe Dreams from American Public Media.

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All right, let's get the party started the American way.

Think appropriately, we begin in our nation's capital at the Washington National Cathedral with the Washington Post March by America's most famous bandsman, John Philip Sousa. Todd Wilson played a Sunday afternoon concert there back in November of 2003, documented by Joseph Fatako of JAV Recordings. It's a 188-rank instrument to which we have been listening, combination of the work of the American Skinner and Aeolian Skinner companies. It's out of commission for the time being. We look forward to its return. But of a very different tonal aesthetic, though also fully representative of the diversity of the American way in organ building, is this next organ, 60 ranks, built by John Brumbaugh for Central Lutheran Church in Eugene, Oregon. It's sort of a bicentennial organ. It dates from 1976. John's younger brother, Mark, who was an Oberlin classmate of mine years ago, plays for us some variations on the old 124th psalm tune, a Genevan psalm tune from the 16th century. David Dahl, longtime tracker backer and teacher at Pacific Lutheran University, exploits this tune rather nicely. I'm not sure what the message is here, though. The usual text to which this tune is sung is, "Turn back, O man, forswear your foolish ways."

Some new music in the old style, a 21st century partita, a set of variations by David Dahl, based on the 16th century Genevan tune for Psalm 124. Turn back, O man, forswear your foolish ways. Mark Brumbaugh played a selection from this partita on the instrument that his brother John designed at Central Lutheran Church in Eugene, Oregon, a stunning pipe organ completed in 1976, the bicentennial year, though it certainly would look and sound perfectly at home in any church from the year of our independence, 1776, or even earlier, from the time of Buxtehude or Bach. Now, if you think of it, the Washington National Cathedral organ that we heard just moments ago represented the best of the so-called American classic organ aesthetic that was in vogue in the mid-20th century. John Brumbaugh's adherence to historic principles of construction and voicing with that 60-rank organ in Eugene ushered in what you might call a new American classic ideal. But each instrument gives a fresh perspective to the American organ building scene in the mid-20th century. And as for the theme of Psalm 124, surely there are plenty of foolish ways that we should forswear today. It's our inability to come to focus about what exactly those foolish ways are and how to resolve our differences regarding them that constitutes our nation's present foolishness. Well, a contrasting pair next played on the legendary 1948 Aeolian Skinner organ at the Tabernacle on Temple Square in Salt Lake City, featuring the retired Tabernacle organist Clay Chris Johnson as soloist. In a moment, we'll hear his own spirited setting of the hymn Now Let Us Rejoice, based on a tune by William Phelps, who was editor of the first hymnal of the Church of Jesus Christ of Latter-day Saints. The opening phrase of that, as you will discover shortly, has an interesting parallel to the opening of our national anthem. But that comes later. Before, we're going to hear Robert Hebbel's setting of the traditional Irish tune Slain, which often is sung to the text, Be Thou My Vision.

a pair of hymn tune arrangements there performed by Clay Chris Johnson that won his own setting of the Latter-day Saints song, Now Let Us Rejoice. Before it's the Irish melody for the text, Be Thou My Vision, setting by Robert Hebbel. We heard the famous instrument at the Tabernacle on Temple Square in Salt Lake City, featured in a recording produced by the Tabernacle Choir. Our music here is celebrating the diversity of the American musical and religious experience as we pay tribute to our founding fathers on the occasion of the 250th anniversary of American independence this 4th of July holiday weekend. There's more background on our composers, performers, and instruments, including pictures and stop lists. You can find it as program number 2626 at pipedreams.org. Now, in the previous 4 weeks, I've been also focusing on American musicians, and you can check those programs out online also. Your comments would always be welcome. And I'm Michael Barone, wishing you a very happy 4th of July as we continue in the American way here on Pipe Dreams from American Public Media.

two pieces of American history, if you will. Governor Gibbs' march and a little quick step afterwards. Music of Oliver Shaw of Rhode Island, who was born just 3 years after the Declaration of Independence, and in his 69 years was a remarkably productive teacher, performer, composer, and publisher. This despite losing his sight at age 27. Philip Cooper played on an historic instrument from 1865 by George Krause, built for and still standing in the village of Huff's Church in Berks County, Pennsylvania. The organ was restored in 1985 and retains its original voice, almost as if by amazing grace.

No, that wasn't the 1865 Krauss organ from Huff's Church, but it was a setting of Amazing Grace by Al Travis, the longtime organist at Broadway Baptist Church and teacher at Southwestern Baptist Theological Seminary in Fort Worth. Jonathan Ryan made that recording on the Philip Parkey pipe organ from 2011 at the Cathedral of St. John Birchmans in Shreveport, Louisiana, and it came from a Raven CD. Now, before wrapping up this hour of our All-American 4th of July semi-quincentennial program, and in advance of a fun set of variations on the Star-Spangled Banner by 19th century virtuoso Dudley Buck, a prolific contemporary composer Gregory Hamilton, who has taught at Holy Trinity Seminary in Irvine, Texas, made this recording on the Ross King pipe organ at the seminary chapel. And without the usual bluster, here is our national anthem, perhaps as an opportunity for a thoughtful moment of reflection.

From the Chapel of Holy Trinity Seminary in Irvine, Texas, faculty soloist Gregory Hamilton has played his own thoughtful and gently ornamented setting of our national anthem. A lovely and sedate arrangement. In contrast to what follows, a set of concert variations from 19th century teacher and virtuoso Dudley Buck, which he published in 1868. And despite the passage of time since then, I don't think anyone has created a more entertaining alternative. Joan Lippincott, who for many years was legendary recitalist and head of organ studies at Westminster Choir College, was recorded during an Organ Historical Society convention in Connecticut back in 1994. The organ, even older, was by the illustrious builders Elias and George Hook. They made it in 1871, originally for a church in New York City. It was moved to St. Mary's Church in New Haven, Connecticut in 1982, and certainly represents the very best of American organ building in the century after our national independence. And the piece certainly waves its own flag, particularly in the third variation, for pedals alone. So here we go. At St. Mary's Church, New Haven, Joan Lippincott plays for us Dudley Buck's Concert Variations on our national anthem.

0: Oh, what fun. 19th century style, of course, but it still makes you smile, doesn't it? Those were Dudley Buck's concert variations on the Star Spangled Banner. The score dates from 1868. It was recorded in 1994 by Joan Lippincott, who played the 1871 Hook pipe organ, now at St. Mary's Church in New Haven. And so we had music by one of our foremost American composers and teachers of the mid-19th century, an instrument from that period when America's organ building had reached a new zenith, a performance by a celebrated American teacher and recitalist, and a documentation by an organization which, for the past half century, has been promoting American organ history. And on Pipe Dreams today, we have been charting the American way. For this great American anniversary holiday, this semi-quincentennial, this 250th birthday of the United States. I do hope you've enjoyed the music, and I hope this has contributed to your 4th of July delight. You can find out more on our program page, 2626, at pipedreams.org. 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John Kuntz is associate producer and Michael DeMarc, our technical director today. 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But meanwhile, I hope you've enjoyed our music and that you'll stay tuned here for more fine listening. I'm Michael Barone. 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

Welcome back to this second hour of our All-American program for this 4th of July weekend, celebrating our nation's semi-quincentennial, our 250th birthday. I'm Michael Barone. You're listening to American Public Media's Pipe Dreams. We have stepped back in history, not quite to 1776, but, well, maybe even before. We're in the town of Newburyport, Massachusetts, a town first settled in 1645. But it wasn't until 1745 that Newburyport obtained its first pipe organ, which was built in England for the local Anglican congregation. And not until the second organ came to Newburyport was the first American-built organ installed in that town. That dates from 1794, and it was at First Religious Society. One of the early players there was Edward Little White, and he composed that vigorous Grand March that you just heard. Community prosperity allowed the First Religious Society to purchase a much larger instrument by Joseph Alley of Maine in 1834, and much of that instrument was retained in subsequent rebuilds by Hutchings in 1889 and C.B. Fisk in 1957. And indeed, it was on this very organ that Barbara Owen, a noted organ historian and one of the founders of the Organ Historical Society, well, she played at First Religious Society for over four decades, bless her heart. Marion Rule Metzen was heard in that performance and in this next one, which is another piece by Edward White. It's a charming set of variations on, well, you'll know in just a moment, Yankee Doodle.

On the 1834 Joseph Alley pipe organ, expanded by Fisk in 1957, were at the First Religious Society in Newburyport, Massachusetts. Those were variations on Yankee Doodle by former society organist Edward White. Our performance featured Marion Rule Metzen, who has made a Raven CD album devoted to historic American instruments in Newburyport. About the same time that that town was getting organized up in Massachusetts, Bruton Parish Church in Williamsburg, Virginia, received its first pipe organ, which was a modest affair by an unknown British builder imported from London in 1756, was twice replaced by larger American-built instruments until in 1937 the Aeolian Skinner Company made the first of several attempts to add quite a bit of organ to a rather small space. And at the point where this next recording was made, there were 105 ranks, only a few of which are going to be heard in this little performance by James Darling of a charming minuet by the very first Bruton Parish organist, a gentleman named Peter Pelham.

by Peter Pelham, who was the first organist at the Bruton Parish Church in Williamsburg, Virginia, back in the 18th century. And our performer there, Jock Darling, was organist at Bruton Parish in the late 20th and early 21st centuries. He had a tenure of more than 40 years. The instrument upon which he played for us was by Aeolian Skinner, which has since been replaced, and he used only a few of its very, very, very many stops. But from a colonial minuet to something a little more up-to-date, an early 20th century pair of waltzes by George Gershwin, arranged for organ and played by the youthful and former Curtis Institute student Aaron Patterson, who was recorded back in 2019 during Organ Day at the Wanamaker store in Philadelphia.

from a spring 2019 concert by Curtis Institute students on the Wanamaker Grand Court organ. Aaron Patterson shared a pair of seldom-heard waltzes by George Gershwin. The instrument and the compositions are very much in the American way and very different from the way organs sounded at the beginning of our country. Aaron and colleague Saul Chaplin made that arrangement. Also very much in the American way is this next jazz-colored tune by Billy Strayhorn, who was one of Duke Ellington's chief arrangers and a superb composer in his own right. Todd Wilson plays on another Aeolian Skinner organ at the Cathedral of St. Philip in Atlanta. Alec Whiten made the organ arrangements. This is Billy Strayhorn's Lotus Blossom.

Wonderful Moment for Repose and Reflection by Billy Strayhorn, Lotus Blossom, in the Alec Whiten arrangements for organ, recorded by Todd Wilson at the Cathedral of St. Philip in Atlanta. And to keep us on the lighter side, a little item by Broadway songwriter Jesse Greer, who's credited with more than 100 tunes. He must have been rather successful because he and his wife made some fairly significant philanthropic donations to Connecticut College and to the Boy Scouts. On the Wurlitzer organ at the Phipps Center in Hudson, Wisconsin, Justin Lavoie plays Jesse Greer's Flapperettes.

representing the other side of the American way in organ building, the theater organ, to which I did devote an entire program just last week, and you can check it out in our audio archive. What we just heard was Flapperettes by Jesse Greer, played by Justin Lavoie on the Wurlitzer organ at the Phipps Center in Hudson, Wisconsin, recorded during an Organ Historical Society convention. There's more American music coming up, meanwhile, you can check out details of players, instruments, and composers, all available at pipedreams.org. This is program 2626. And we are celebrating the 250th anniversary of our American Declaration of Independence. I'm Michael Barone, hoping you are having a good time during our party here, and that you're having or will have had a wonderful 4th of July celebration as we continue here on Pipe Dreams from American Public Media.

organist from Portland, Oregon, Tim Drews, has played for us one of his own works featuring the 1893 Jardine instrument at All Saints Church in Portland. This is from an Oregon Historical Society convention. That was the Babson Rag. The history of American organ building is promoted and preserved by the Oregon Historical Society, which itself is celebrating its 50th anniversary this year, just as we are celebrating our nation's 250th. The OHS will be hosting a midweek party, a gathering in Philadelphia, the 11th through the 13th of August. And you are invited. You can visit Independence Hall, too, while you're in town. More information is available at OregonHistoricalSociety.org. One of my longtime Minnesota colleagues, Libby Larson, has composed two very lovely pieces for flute and organ. The second dates from 1989, and it's a fantasy on the hymn tune Slain, an Irish tune which you heard in Robert Hebbel's arrangement in the first hour. Might recognize the melody when the flute enters after a minute or so. It's usually sung to the text, Be Thou My Vision, My Guide and My Stay, which perhaps should be our theme song during this 4th of July celebration, too. You'll have no trouble hearing how Libby transforms and passes the tune back and forth between the flute and the organ parts. This recording was made at Thai Recital Hall at Iowa State University in Ames, where both of our performers taught, flutist Elizabeth Sadalek and organist, playing an instrument by John Brumbaugh, Lynn Ziegler. This is the Fantasy on Slain by Libby Larson.

lovely fantasy on the anonymous Irish tune named after a hill in Ireland, Slane. The music evolved for flute and organ by Libby Larson. Recording made featuring the 1987 John Brumbaugh organ at Tye Recital Hall of Iowa State University in Ames. Flutist Elizabeth Sadalek and organist Lynn Ziegler. Some lines from that hymn tune might be worth thinking about as our nation observes its 250th anniversary this weekend. Be thou my vision, my guide and my stay. Be my best thought, by day or by night, waking or sleeping, be my light. May that light shine clearly as we move past this 250th year anniversary to a better future, perchance. Wrapping up this All-American Holiday program, we're going to head back to Washington National Cathedral, where we began at the top of the first hour. Here, using the instrument in a somewhat more serious way, this is a Passacaglia by Seth Bingham, who was a prominent and prolific mid-20th century American composer for church and organ. He taught at both Columbia University and Union Theological Seminary and was organist at Madison Avenue Presbyterian Church. Bingham's Passacaglia, Opus 40, is based on an eight-note theme that you will hear at the very opening, and that serves as basis for 28 variations, which certainly give the performer maximal opportunity to explore the tonal resources of this instrument. Scott Detra was the Washington Cathedral organist at the time of this recording, and he knew this organ very well, and gives us a chance to delight in its color and its brilliance, and recall that it represents the American classic style of organ building of the mid-20th century, and does it to the very best. Think of this as a road trip across America through a diverse, dynamic, and delightful expanse of color and harmony. Enjoy the slowly evolving journey through Seth Bingham's Passacaglia.

Well, it was quite a trip, wasn't it, through the resources of a 189-rank pipe organ at the Washington National Cathedral. Our journey through 28 variations of Seth Bingham's Passacaglia, Opus 40. It's one of many overlooked treasures in our American organ album, worth searching out. Scott Detra was our able tour guide, and more of his artistry can be savored in this album issued by Loft Recordings, which also includes music by American composer Samuel Barber, his Adagio, and Aaron Copland's Fanfare for the Common Man. Now, while many composers generally whip their Passacaglias up to a frothy concluding climax, Bach does, after all, but Mr. Bingham chose to end his in quiet reflection. But since the 4th of July holiday program, particularly on our nation's 250th birthday, demands maybe a little more noise, I'm going to invite you to chime in. We did have the Star-Spangled Banner at the conclusion of our first hour, and here is a song which speaks to the beauties of our land, a thoroughfare for freedom, and our soul confirmed in self-control and our liberty in law. Something to think about. This is what I wish our national anthem really was. Let's celebrate America the Beautiful.

0: Well, we're back where it began 250 years ago, and indeed not so far from Independence Hall. We are at the Grand Court of what used to be the Wanamaker Store, listening to the Grand Wanamaker Organ with festival chorus and brass, urging the audience to sing along during an Organ Day closing concert some years ago. Hope you joined in, too, singing the encouraging words of Catherine Lee Bates. The tune by Samuel Ward, the song, perhaps idealistic, sings of America the Beautiful. As much an ideal as a reality, as we enjoy the semi-quincentennial anniversary of our independence this weekend and ponder our direction for the future. Thanks to Jim Stemke for providing that recording. Our program today was part of a prelude to our 250th anniversary this weekend. We had All-American programs in June, and we're going to have All-American programming in July, too, and I do hope you will come along. And that you've enjoyed the adventure here, you'll find more detail at pipedreams.org, program 2626. 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

I welcome you to The Piano Matters. I'm David Dubal, and in this hour together, we will explore the marvelous paths of the piano literature. It's certainly one of the greatest of all literatures. Our pianists bring to you good tidings. How beautiful upon the mountain are the feet of him that bringeth good tidings. That's from Isaiah. Let's get to business with the prelude to Le Tombeau de Couperin by Maurice Ravel. During World War I, Ravel saw horrors as an ambulance driver in Belgium. In his Le Tombeau de Couperin, each of the six pieces are dedicated to soldiers, friends of his, fallen in the war. Ravel was a purist in music, and for him, there was a great divide between such things as commerce, so to speak. Music, motion pictures, popular songs, operettas, etc. And they belong, as he said, to the economic domain. And for me, this is true also. Think of this. Would the pop music that envelops the world ever have happened without the microphone? The popsters should consider it as the main part of their ensemble. I've never heard such a statement before. Tell me what you think. But let's get back to the prelude.